One Saturday after an all-day singing that we had in Kentucky, a couple of the groups decided to go to Shawnee's and have dinner. When we entered the restaurant, the hostess asked the ordinary question, "How many?" And I said, "Wait, hold on just a minute. Before we were seated, I want to sing a song." And all of us just gathered around there, and the hostess just looked at everybody and said, "Well, okay, I guess, whatever." We sang the song, "This Little Light of Mine," and the hostess took us to the very back dining room of the restaurant. But on our way back, several people stopped us and said, "We couldn't hardly hear you. Will you sing another song?" And to make a long story short, before that evening was over, we had spent 4 hours there at Shawnee's restaurant, and we had sang at least 8 songs or more in the course of our dinner. The last song that we sang was "Amazing Grace," and we sang the first verse and the last verse. A lady tapped me on the shoulder and asked if we would sing the verse that says, "Through many dangers, toils, and snares." As we began to sing that verse, a little girl, probably 13 years old or so, bowed her head on the table and began to cry. Right there in the middle of Shawnee's, she gave her life to Jesus. And man, I was just so excited. I looked around and there were several people in the restaurant that were singing. And I said, "Let's finish the song." And we began to finish the song with the verse, "Praise God, praise God." And as we left that night, I could feel a pat on the back from God above, knowing that He was pleased with His servants. And I want to remind you of Psalms 27 and 23. "The steps of a good man are ordered by the Lord, and he delighteth in his ways." And today, wherever you go, just remember that your steps have been ordered. Give him thanks today.

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Do not let fear rule your heart. I am your God, your Majesty.

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I die for my country and its liberty. I die for my land if need be. But who will tell my children, Lord, and my precious wife, that I fought for freedom but lost my life?

dear family of this soldier. I feel how weak any words of mine would be to attempt to heal you from a loss so great. I pray that our Heavenly Father may soften the anguish of your bereavement and leave you with only the cherished memories of your loved soldier and the solemn pride that must be yours.

In the days before Christ was born, the world lay in wait as the Messiah was to be born. The suspense and anticipation was met with curiosity, and some even doubted that it would happen. The faithful were anxious and expecting. The royalty and those who ran the kingdoms were concerned that they might lose some of their power, and they were disturbed by the voice of the people, saying that a king would be born.

On the road to Bethlehem was Mary and Joseph with God's chosen one. Traveling tired and weary, Mary was feeling the pressure of her ensuing birth.

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Her prayers were answered just like that.

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But you said that there would be a generation, and in this day she would arise, and we would lead our church and our country.

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While the tears ran down my face, I tried to tell my little boy. I said, son, thanks to Calvin,

Working at the International Harvester Truck Engine Factory at Indianapolis during World War II. It was rectangular with a humped back top half that swung open to reveal the thermos bottle nestled in the top. A metal handle was attached to the top by loops of wire that loosely slid into the handle, allowing it to lie flat on the top when it wasn't being carried. When it was carried, they provided a tinkling, jangling, marching cadence. The lunch bucket had originally been black, with green plaid bands encircling it near each end. They gave it the air of a nice piece of luggage of that era, with reinforcing straps around it. When it started to get scratched and looking old after a few years, Dad gave it a fresh coat of paint at the factory where he worked. They must have painted a lot of things gray at that factory. Each time that it got a new paint job, it was gray. And I wouldn't have noticed that the lunch bucket had been resprayed, except for the distinctive odor of fresh paint. The paint smell never completely left the interior of the lunch bucket. I guess it was because it was closed most of the time. The odor accumulated and sprang out to assault the nose each time it was opened. No, it wasn't unusual. But to me as a small boy, the lunchbox was special. From the time I could walk until I became old enough to no longer treasure such moments, I would meet him at the door when he came home. 5 days a week, I would pop open the latch on the lunch bucket and swing over the humped back top to see what morsels Daddy may have saved for me from his lunch. Sometimes it was a bit of cheese and a cracker, other times an apple. Often there would be candy circus peanuts. They were his favorite candy, it seemed, since they were the only candy he ever ate. It wasn't until years later that I learned that his choice of the soft, spongy candy was dictated by his false teeth. To this day, when I eat candy circus peanuts, they taste strange to me because the pungent aroma of locker room gray is missing. As I grew up through my teenage years, I seldom took note of the old lunch bucket. Except from time to time when I detected the smell of fresh paint drifting from the corner of the kitchen where it rested and realized that it had received a new coat. My first Christmas as a married man came when I was 22 years old. Darlene, my bride of 2 months, gave me an electric drill, the first power tool in our new household. We were at my folks' home exchanging gifts on Christmas Eve, and I was proudly showing my drill to Dad and mentioned that I would need to buy a toolbox to hold it and drill bits. A thoughtful look crossed his face, and he excused himself from the room and headed down the basement stairs. In a minute he returned, with a shop towel in one hand and the freshly polished old lunch bucket in the other. It had resided in the basement since his retirement from the factory. As I took it from him and popped the latch, the faint yet unmistakable odor of locker room gray drifted up to my nostrils as I drifted back in memory. I peered into the old lunch bucket, subconsciously expecting to find a cracker or some candy circus peanuts. For over 40 years, the drill and bits have occupied the old lunch bucket, where for 28 years, sandwiches, coffee, and candy were carried. The lunch bucket doesn't get a fresh coat of paint anymore, although it has needed one for a long time. It has a quieter life now, and isn't called upon daily as it once was, but it performs a much more valuable service than just storing a drill now that Dad is gone. You see, it isn't just a toolbox. It's a time machine. Each time I have a drilling job to do around the house, the faint aroma of locker room gray transforms me for a moment into the little boy at his daddy's knee, rummaging for candy peanuts. Thanks, Dad. Thanks for the Christmas present. And thanks for the memories.

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They were bound by hate, they were bound by greed, they were slaves to the things.

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Master, we ask that you have mercy now.

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I'm an American. 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

0: 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And when Ben Spear is the youngest one in the group, that's got to be a pretty old group. And the tenor is 93 years old, Robert S. Arnold.
1: Glad of every year, too.
0: We have all sung his songs in convention books. He's been a publisher and an editor and a writer. And No Tears in Heaven is probably his best-known song. But a wonderful writer, a wonderful man. And one of the things we wanted to do on the videos was to bring honor to people who have paved the way. And Mr. Arnold, you have certainly paved the way. We honor you today. God bless you. We are glad you're with us. You're going to love this quartet, okay?